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I don't know what it's like to be perfect. I don't know what it's like to get everything right. But I do know what it's like to fail miserably. To fail so much that you feel like your life is unfixable. That brings you to a place where you just don't even want to live no more. 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
1: Are you ready to elevate? 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
1: Did you just hear that? Yeah, that's the sound of electric guitars turned all the way up. 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

0: check, check, check. 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

0: 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Had to cut the strings and go Bluetooth. Everybody looking like, what you gonna do? I came too far, so I gotta see it through.
1: They holy definitely co-signed this one.
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2: Are you ready to elevate? Well, we want to invite you to come on out to our conference this July. And I promise you this, the next level of what God has for you is waiting for you, your family, your ministry in His presence. We're going to have a 3-day conference right here. And I promise you this, it's going to elevate your faith. It's going to elevate your vision, and it's going to elevate your life like never before.
3: So come and join us July 15th through the 17th in sunny Daytona Beach, Florida. It's going to be awesome. We have VBS for the kids. It's going to be an incredible time for you to go from the where you're at to where you want to go. We'll see you this summer at Elevate.
4: Yo, bro, what are those on his feet?
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0: 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They not. So stop. We know the biggest G. That's God. We got

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1: Did you just hear that? 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

I know it get tough sometimes. I still have my times where I be feeling like I'm down and out.

I know how it feels in a struggle when you just trying to get by. At the point of quitting but didn't, cause the devil's a lie. Fight for my family daily, I'ma give them all that I got. I hit my knees in prayer when I need some peace in my mind. God made a promise, I'll make it if I just give it some time. I'm here to bring somebody hope, it just so happened it rhymes. See, everything we ever wanted that we search for in life can only be fulfilled when we surrender to

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1: Are you ready to elevate? 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And I promise you this, the next level of what God has for you is waiting for you, your family, your ministry in His presence. We're going to have a 3-day conference right here. And I promise you this, it's going to elevate your faith. It's going to elevate your vision and it's going to elevate your life like never before.
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1: 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Yeah, that's the sound of electric guitars turned all the way up. 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

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I can't stop until every nation getting the message. I'ma tell the story of my risen king. I mean, how can I not? He came for me to cover everything. I used to be the kid on the

0: So many thousands of people had gathered that they were stepping on each other. Jesus spoke first to his followers, saying, "Beware of the yeast of the Pharisees, because they are hypocrites. Everything that is hidden will be shown, and everything that is secret will be made known. What you have said in the dark will be heard in the light, and what you have whispered in an inner room will be shouted from the housetops. I tell you, my friends, don't be afraid of people who can kill the body, but after that can do nothing more to hurt you. I will show you the one to fear. Fear the one who has the power to kill you and also to throw you into hell. Yes, this is the one you should fear. 5 sparrows are sold for only 2 pennies, and God does not forget any of them. But God even knows how many hairs you have on your head. Don't be afraid. You are worth much more than many sparrows. I tell you, all those who stand before others and say they believe in me, I, the Son of Man, will say before the angels of God that they belong to me. But all who stand before others and say they do not believe in me, I will say before the angels of God that they do not belong to me. Anyone who speaks against the Son of Man can be forgiven, but anyone who speaks against the Holy Spirit will not be forgiven. When you are brought into the synagogues before the leaders and other powerful people, don't worry about how to defend yourself or what to say. At that time, the Holy Spirit will teach you what you must say. Someone in the crowd said to Jesus, "Teacher, tell my brother to divide with me the property our father left us." But Jesus said to him, "Who said I should judge or decide between you?" Then Jesus said to them, "Be careful and guard against all kinds of greed. Life is not measured by how much one owns." Then Jesus told this story. There was a rich man who had some land, which grew a good crop. He thought to himself, "What will I do? I have no place to keep all my crops." Then he said, "This is what I will do. I will tear down my barns and build bigger ones, and there I will store all my grain and other goods. Then I can say to myself, I have enough good things stored to last for many years. Rest, eat, drink, and enjoy life." But God said to him, "Foolish man, tonight your life will be taken from you. So who will get those things you have prepared for yourself?" This is how it will be for those who store up things for themselves and are not rich toward God.
1: Jesus said to his followers, "So I tell you, don't worry about the food you need to live or about the clothes you need for your body. Life is more than food, and the body is more than clothes. Look at the birds. They don't plant or harvest. They don't have storerooms or barns. But God feeds them, and you are worth much more than birds. You cannot add any time to your life by worrying about it. If you cannot do even the little things, then why worry about the big things? Consider how the lilies grow. They don't work or make clothes for themselves. But I tell you that even Solomon with his riches was not dressed as beautifully as one of these flowers. God clothes the grass in the field, which is alive today, but tomorrow is thrown into the fire. So how much more will God clothe you? Don't have so little faith. Don't always think about what you will eat or what you will drink, and don't keep worrying. All the people in the world are trying to get these things, and your Father knows you need them. But seek God's kingdom, and all the other things you need will be given to you. Don't fear, little flock, because your Father wants to give you the kingdom. Sell your possessions and give to the poor. Get for yourselves purses that will not wear out. The treasure in heaven that never runs out, where thieves can't steal and moths can't destroy. Your heart will be where your treasure is. Be dressed, ready for service, and have your lamps shining. Be like servants who are waiting for their master to come home from a wedding party. When he comes and knocks, the servants immediately open the door for him. They will be blessed when their master comes home, because he sees that they were watching for him. I tell you the truth, the master will dress himself to serve and tell the servants to sit at the table, and he will serve them. Those servants will be happy when he comes in and finds them still waiting, even if it is midnight or later. Remember this. If the owner of the house knew what time a thief was coming, he would not allow the thief to enter his house. So you also must be ready, because the Son of Man will come at a time when you don't expect him."
2: Peter said, "Lord, did you tell the story to us or to all people?" The Lord said, "Who is the wise and trusted servant that the master trusts to give the other servants their food at the right time? When the master comes and finds the servant doing his work, the servant will be blessed. I tell you the truth, the master will choose that servant to take care of everything he owns. But suppose the servant thinks to himself, 'My master will not come back soon,' and he begins to beat the other servants, men and women, and to eat and drink and get drunk. The master will come when that servant is not ready and is not expecting him. Then the master will cut him in pieces and send him away to be with the others who don't obey. The servant who knows what his master wants but is not ready, or who does not do what the master wants, will be beaten with many blows. But the servant who does not know what his master wants and does things that should be punished will be beaten with few blows. From everyone who has been given much, much will be demanded. And from the one trusted with much, much more will be expected. I came to set fire to the world, and I wish it were already burning. I have a baptism to suffer through, and I feel very troubled until it is over. Do you think I came to give peace to the earth? No, I tell you, I came to divide it. From now on, a family with five people will be divided, three against two, and two against three. They will be divided, father against son, son against father, mother against daughter, and daughter against mother, mother-in-law against daughter-in-law, and daughter-in-law against mother-in-law."
1: Then Jesus said to the people, "When you see clouds coming up in the west, you say it's going to rain, and it happens. When you feel the wind begin to blow from the south, you say it will be a hot day, and it happens. Hypocrites, you know how to understand the appearance of the earth and sky. Why don't you understand what is happening now? Why can't you decide for yourselves what is right? If your enemy is taking you to court, try hard to settle it on the way. If you don't, your enemy might take you to the judge, and the judge might turn you over to the officer, and the officer might throw you into jail. I tell you, you will not get out of there until you have paid everything."
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We had written a song for our dads, and my dad, who was struggling with cancer, and he passed in July of this year. And the Lord was reminding me through it all that my declarations, my words have meaning, and that when you declare things into the atmosphere, you can walk into them. And though my dad's body was weakening, he listened to the song over and over again, and the peace would fall in the room. We don't realize the power of our words when we're connected to heaven, what they can do in an atmosphere when you walk into a room. And I want that to be established here tonight when we sing this song. Songs are powerful. And they're powerful tools in any situation for you to be able to speak peace to any situation, or speak life or hope or joy. And it will be because you've commanded it to be. And whether you've got people that are sick and hurting, or you've got those that are living, it can be applied in every situation, that the kingdom of God can be manifest through our words. Power of life and death is in our tongue. So choose life. We choose life.

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1: Are you ready to elevate? Well, we want to invite you to come on out to our conference this July. And I promise you this, the next level of what God has for you is waiting for you, your family, your ministry in His presence. We're going to have a 3-day conference right here. And I promise you this, it's going to elevate your faith. It's going to elevate your vision, and it's going to elevate your life like never before.
2: So come and join us July 15th through the 17th in sunny Daytona Beach, Florida. It's going to be awesome. We have VBS for the kids. It's going to be an incredible time for you to go from the where you're at to where you want to go. We'll see you this summer at Elevate.

0: 13. At that time, some people were there who told Jesus that Pilate had killed some people from Galilee while they were worshiping. He mixed their blood with the blood of the animals they were sacrificing to God. Jesus answered, "Do you think this happened to them because they were more sinful than all others from Galilee? No, I tell you, but unless you change your hearts and lives, you will be destroyed as they were. What about those 18 people who died when the Tower of Siloam fell on them? Do you think they were more sinful than all the others who live in Jerusalem? No, I tell you, but unless you change your hearts and lives, you will all be destroyed too." Jesus told this story. A man had a fig tree planted in his vineyard. He came looking for some fruit on the tree, but he found none. So the man said to his gardener, "I have been looking for fruit on this tree for 3 years, but I never find any. Cut it down. Why should it waste the ground?" But the servant answered, "Master, let the tree have one more year to produce fruit. Let me dig up the dirt around it and put on some fertilizer. If the tree produces fruit next year, good. But if not, you can cut it down."
1: Jesus was teaching in one of the synagogues on the Sabbath day. A woman was there who, for 18 years, had an evil spirit in her that made her crippled. Her back was always bent. She could not stand up straight. When Jesus saw her, he called her over and said, "Woman, you are free from your sickness." Jesus put his hands on her, and immediately she was able to stand up straight and began praising God. The synagogue leader was angry because Jesus healed on the Sabbath day. He said to the people, "There are 6 days when one has to work. So come to be healed on one of those days and not on the Sabbath day." The Lord answered, "You hypocrites, doesn't each of you untie your work animals and lead them to drink water every day, even on the Sabbath day? This woman that I healed, a daughter of Abraham, has been held by Satan for 18 years. Surely it is not wrong for her to be freed from her sickness on a Sabbath day." When Jesus said this, all of those who were criticizing him were ashamed, but the entire crowd rejoiced at all the wonderful things Jesus was doing. Then Jesus said, "What is God's kingdom like? What can I compare it with? It is like a mustard seed that a man plants in his garden. The seed grows and becomes a tree, and the wild birds build nests in its branches." Jesus said again, "What can I compare God's kingdom with? It is like yeast that a woman took and hid in a large tub of flour until it made all the dough rise."
2: Jesus was teaching in every town and village as he traveled toward Jerusalem. Someone said to Jesus, "Lord, will only a few people be saved?" Jesus said, "Try hard to enter through the narrow door, because many people will try to enter there, but they will not be able. When the owner of the house gets up and closes the door, you can stand outside and knock on the door and say, 'Sir, open the door for us.' But he will answer, 'I don't know you or where you come from.' Then you will say, 'We ate and drank with you, and you taught in the streets of our town.' But he will say to you, 'I don't know you or where you come from. Go away from me, all you who do evil.' You will cry and grind your teeth with pain when you see Abraham, Isaac, Jacob, and all the prophets in God's kingdom, but you yourselves thrown outside. People will come from the east, west, north, and south, and will sit down at the table in the kingdom of God. There are those who have the lowest place in life now who will have the highest place in the future. And there are those who have the highest place now who will have the lowest place in the future." At that time, some Pharisees came to Jesus and said, "Go away from here. Herod wants to kill you." Jesus said to them, "Go tell that fox Herod, 'Today and tomorrow I am forcing demons out and healing people. Then on the third day I will reach my goal. Yet I must be on my way today and tomorrow and the next day.' Surely it cannot be right for a prophet to be killed anywhere except in Jerusalem. Jerusalem, Jerusalem, you kill the prophets and stone to death those who are sent to you. Many times I wanted to gather your people as a hen gathers her chicks under her wings, but you would not let me. Now your house is left completely empty. I tell you, you will not see me until that time when you will say, God bless the one who comes in the name of the Lord.
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So we're going to get some friends out, and they're going to help us set this thing up. And anybody backstage, any of you guys? Like I was saying before, this is, as believers in Christ, this is the most sacred thing that we can do, to celebrate and to remember what Jesus did for us on the cross. And if you believe that he died for your sins and you've accepted it into your heart, then this is something that you can do to celebrate what he's done. And maybe you're here tonight and you're like, I've never taken communion at Austin City Limits. I've never taken communion at a concert. Guys, we're having church tonight. This is church. Maybe you're here tonight and you've never taken communion in your life. Maybe you made the decision to follow Christ and you've accepted him into your heart tonight for the first time and made him your personal Savior. Then this is your chance with the body of Christ to partake in this. And maybe you're like I was. Maybe somebody brought you here. I can't tell you how many Christian concerts my mom and dad took me to as a kid. And I was always on the fence because I thought, there's still a lot of fun stuff I want to do before I become a Christian. Well, let me just tell you this. I have a lot of fun, and I know I'm going to heaven. Amen. And I can promise you this. If you've asked God to come be your Savior tonight and live in your heart, this is going to be the best cracker and grape juice you've ever tried in your life. And so tonight, this piece of bread, it represents the body that was broken for each and every one of us. Take this and eat it and remember him. The wine represents the blood that was shed for our sins. Take and drink. Let me just say this, if that was your first time tonight, welcome to the family. We love you guys. Thank you so much, Texas. Thanks for having us tonight. We're going to sing this part together. Just remember, nothing can separate what the good Lord brings together. If you know his love, raise your cup. Hallelujah, we remember. We're going to sing this right here.

Did you just hear that? Yeah, that's the sound of electric guitars turned all the way up. Every night at 6 p.m., discover the Trinity Rock Hour. 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

Lexington, Kentucky. How y'all feeling tonight? What an honor it is to be here and to reflect on what God has done in these last 7 years of moments of just feeling so weak. And tonight I want to remind you, in times like this, that God is our strength. No matter what you're facing tonight, God is your strength, and He's going to get you through whatever you're going through. So Lexington, could you stand to your feet and please help me sing this? Let's sing this together. Here we go. Strong. Every voice in the

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0: Are you ready to elevate? Well, we want to invite you to come on out to our conference this July. And I promise you this, the next level of what God has for you is waiting for you, your family, your ministry in His presence. We're going to have a 3-day conference right here. And I promise you this, it's going to elevate your faith. It's going to elevate your vision, and it's going to elevate your life like never before.
1: So come and join us July 15th through the 17th in sunny Daytona Beach, Florida. It's going to be awesome. 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

Did you just hear that? 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

0: Are you ready to elevate? Well, we want to invite you to come on out to our conference this July. And I promise you this, the next level of what God has for you is waiting for you, your family, your ministry in His presence. We're going to have a 3-day conference right here. And I promise you this, it's going to elevate your faith. It's going to elevate your vision, and it's going to elevate your life like never before.
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Did you just hear that? 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

0: Good morning, and good morning, Jesus.
1: Good morning.
0: We're so glad you're here. We have an awesome show today. We're going to pray for you. So whatever you need, call us, because there's three of us here, and we all love to pray, and Jesus is here today. Amen?
1: Amen.
0: I'm going to start out with the scripture. I don't have it. Yeah. Okay. Seek ye first the kingdom of God, my favorite scripture, and his righteousness, and all these things will be added unto you. Matthew 6:33. The first thing we need is to do is seek him and let him be first and all in our life. And then when we need things, we don't have to look for him. He's right there with
1: Amen.
0: Us. Amen.
1: Amen. You know, when you say that, I always think about if Jesus is first in my life, he's walking right in front of me.
0: Amen.
1: He's in front of me, so he's first, and I'm behind him.
0: Amen. That's
1: walking
0: good.
1: In his footsteps.
0: Yeah. Well, my guest this morning, is, as they've she's already talking, is Diana and Klein.
1: Yeah.
0: Russell. Yeah. It's funny. You know people's first names, and you know their last, but we don't use them when we become friends, right?
1: Yeah, that's right. That's right.
0: So we're going to talk about Jesus today. We're going to pray for you. So give us a call, 386-673-2495. 386-673-2495. So thank you, Jesus. Shelley's already been in here and helped me because I messed up a little bit this morning, but she... We love her, and what we'd do without her.
1: I don't either. I don't.
0: So just give us a call in today, because we have people that we're going to pray for, but
1: yes.
0: But you're our listener, and you're our very important guest this morning.
1: Amen.
0: So give us a call, and we will pray for you.
1: Amen.
0: Amen.
1: Amen. Hallelujah.
0: Praise God.
1: You know, the Lord is so good. This morning when I was getting dressed, one of my friends, as I was telling Pat earlier, from Washington, D.C., said, "Hey, Diana, I'm starting an online prayer, not a chain, but just an online prayer service." And he does music at David's Tent in Washington, D.C. And he said, "I'm starting this, and I want you to get on it." And I got on this morning, and I thought, you know, this is wonderful that, you know, people are coming in, but we're in such critical time in our earth and in the world, really.
0: Mm-hmm.
1: And but I know that people are waking up. And realizing this is time. It's time.
0: It
1: you
0: is.
1: Know, there's
0: and,
1: enough going on.
0: And the body is going through a lot of attacks right now.
1: Yes.
0: But praise God.
1: Yes.
0: God is greater. Greater is he that's, I'm trying to say, greater is he that's in us. And he's
1: Amen.
0: All the world. So we can't get upset when we get attacked. We just know we must be doing something right.
1: That's what one time, that's you saying that, I had a lady call me or ask me to pray for her, and she said, "Well, I didn't think that pastors or people that were in ministry ever got attacked." I said, "Oh, honey, don't ever sign up to be in it if you don't want to get attacked."
0: That's when it starts, big
1: yeah,
0: time.
1: That's where it starts. Yeah. But, you know, that's it's a battle that we fight. And you think about the people in the Bible who fought it all the time, you know.
0: I know.
1: And it is. It's part of the, but there's so much glory in it.
0: Yes, there is.
1: What in would the good
0: be, times. I don't know how people live without him.
1: I don't know.
0: I don't either.
1: I don't know how they make
0: I
1: it.
0: I couldn't. I mean, I got saved at four, and I'm sure, I know the Holy Spirit was there with my mom and dad, and, you know, the minute I came home from the hospital. So I just praise God for Christian parents.
1: Yes. And, you know, Pat, what I've realized is being in a pastor and even just being in ministry for so many years, so many don't have parents.
0: Right.
1: They're either a single parent, and some are adopted, some are foster children.
0: Mm-hmm.
1: And you really have to work that into the equation when you start to minister to children today.
0: Mm-hmm. You do.
1: Because they don't
0: they
1: understand
0: don't know.
1: It. They have no idea.
0: I know.
1: You know, I walked up to a little girl, it's been a couple of years ago, and I said, "You're so pretty, you know, Jesus must be really proud of you." And she says, "Jesus, I've heard about Jesus." I said, "Well, I'm sure that your mom and dad have told you about Jesus." And she just stopped and looked at me like, oh. I said, "I'm sorry. If you don't know Jesus, you know, I would love to just tell you about him because he just loves you so much." And she said, "I live with my grandmother." And, you know, that made me realize that you can't just do things like you used to.
0: No,
1: you
0: I know.
1: Really, you can't.
0: I know.
1: So many children are not.
0: We're in a different age, yeah. I know, there's so much going on. I see it. I work for the healing rooms, John G. Lake Healing Rooms in St. Augustine, and there's a lot of people that comes in, and you just don't... We take it for granted. We've had Jesus with us all our life.
1: All my life.
0: And there's a lot of people that haven't and they don't understand and are going through a lot of stuff.
1: And especially right now.
0: Yeah. Right now.
1: It just seems like everything that can hit that just throws me off sometimes, like, where did this come from?
0: Mm-hmm, we know where it came from.
1: Yeah, we know exactly where it comes from. And you're trying to calm the person in front of you, but... If you're out there today and you're hearing us, please call us. We'll pray with you.
0: Yes,
1: you don't even
0: amen.
1: Have to tell us your name if you don't want to, but we want to pray for you.
0: And if you don't know Jesus, we would love to pray for you to receive Jesus today. That would be the best thing that ever happened to you in your life.
1: Amen. Well, you know, the Bible says the fervent prayer of a righteous man availeth much.
0: Mm-hmm.
1: So when we pray for people like that we don't know, we just know that the Lord's going to touch them and move in their life.
0: Amen.
1: Yes.
0: We would love to be that part of that, the people that led you to Jesus this morning.
1: Yeah.
0: Yeah, I haven't had that many. A lot of people call in for healing, but I've had a couple that called in for salvation, and I'm going, wow, this is great.
1: That's great.
0: Yeah.
1: Klein has a call for salvation. He can go in a convenience store and come out, and he'll have his hand on somebody's back and he's led them to Jesus.
0: Mm-hmm.
1: I don't do that as easily as he does,
0: uh-huh.
1: and I think that's part of his anointing.
0: Uh-huh.
1: That's good. But I love it.
0: I think
1: it's wonderful.
0: Yeah, but. I've been saying, Lord, give me some more of those. I want it. I want to lead more people
1: yes,
0: to
1: I
0: Jesus.
1: Want more.
0: Do you have a word for us, Klein?
2: I definitely feel for the world out there, especially the children,
0: mm-hmm.
2: as you talked about the children. In our prayer life, in the ministry, God gives us prayer assignments, and we all who are called in prayer assignment, you know, children are the God's heart.
0: Mm-hmm.
2: You know, they have that intimate relationship with God before birth.
0: Right.
2: And coming into the world.
1: Yes.
2: And as children, they can relate and not know the word, the name, who God is, but they have that relationship with God because God created them and they came from heaven.
0: Mm-hmm.
2: They're a gift
0: Amen.
2: From heaven. And so as they grow older and as we grow older, somehow we lose contact with that, and it's been an important part of my life in the ministry to seek the Lord. You said, seek ye first
0: mm-hmm.
2: the kingdom of God, and put him first. And when we do that, we really need to tell people, what is it that God is really looking for? Well, number one, God wants people to acknowledge that, hey, God exists.
0: Exactly.
2: In him we live and dwell and have our being. His glory, his Holy Spirit fills the earth. And number two, he wants people to hear the good news. He wants, like a little children, Jesus is a real person.
0: Amen.
2: He really
0: mm-hmm.
2: lived a couple of thousand years ago, but the mm-hmm. good news is, he's still alive today.
0: Yes,
1: amen.
0: Yes, amen.
2: He's resurrected, and by the power of the Holy Spirit, he is with you every day, and he
1: yes.
2: can live in your heart.
1: Yes, he can.
2: If you'll welcome him.
0: Amen.
2: And
1: amen.
2: The third part, religion makes so difficult.
0: Mm.
2: They call part three repentance. I like to call part three the acknowledgement that I am determining to fight for good versus evil.
0: Mm-hmm.
2: Because all repentance is making that decision to turn to God. And God is absolutely good. And when you make a decision that I want to fight for good and not evil, then it just opens the whole world of God to you as a child, as little children. So we want to encourage all you little children out there, me, I'm still a little child. I'm in my seventh decade, but I'm still a child of God.
1: We all are.
0: Amen.
2: We have a cloud of witnesses around us, the Holy Spirit, and God loves you little children. So
0: He does.
2: You can just call to Him, Jesus, I love you. Thank you for loving me.
0: And He hears you.
2: You just have that relationship. Just
0: Amen.
2: Open your heart to Him. Yes, I'm for good and not evil.
0: Amen.
2: And when you make that determination as a child, it grows in you. And Jesus comes to live in you.
0: Mm-hmm.
2: Thank you for asking.
0: Yes, praise God. Well, give us a call, 386-673-2495. I know that there's somebody out there that's got a need today. I know there's somebody needs to know Jesus.
1: Yes.
0: And we would like to be able to pray for you. Amen. Thank you, Shelley, for coming in. It's always good to see you. And
1: Amen.
0: When I don't know what I'm doing, you're always there. I'm glad you're there. I'm glad you were in the
1: and
0: house
1: close
0: today.
1: By.
0: Yes, praise God. So, thank you. Well, I have someone I'm going to have you to pray for today. His name is Cosme. He got healed of throat cancer some long time ago, but he's having some problems, and I said, Cosme, God's already healed you, and He don't let that come back. Mm-hmm. So, pray for him. He's just having some, they're having some tests, but I said, you're healed.
2: Father, we thank You for healing him. Jesus, You're the same yesterday, today, and forever.
1: Yes. Amen.
2: You said, even in the Old Testament, You said, behold, I am the Lord. I change not.
1: Amen.
2: And we know that perfection is perfection, and You are our perfect God.
1: Yes.
2: And in the name of Jesus, we come against the devil and this cancer that has tried to rear its head again, and with the lie of the devil, he has tried to reattack and reattach this body. So we say in the name of Jesus, no.
1: No.
2: No.
1: Amen.
2: No, He is healed.
0: Yes.
2: Cancer, you're never going to make it to heaven. Devil, you're not ever, ever going to get back to heaven. And none of your works, including cancer, you're not going to get there. We bind you in the name of Jesus, cancer. Even as Jesus cursed that tree that would bear no fruit, cancer, you don't bear any fruit.
1: Amen. Mm.
2: The fruit is in the fact that by Jesus' stripes, He was healed. He is healed, and He is healed forever in heaven. And He isn't going to take cancer with Him to heaven.
1: Mm-mm.
2: Cancer, you're not going to stay here. Jesus said we could have it here in earth like it is in heaven.
0: Yes.
2: And we thank You that right now, that same power that raised Jesus from the dead is working in you, affecting a healing and a cure.
0: Amen.
2: Healing and a cure. And, you know, healing is continuous. It's not we just were healed. It's we are healing. And that cancer cannot come back because the healing power of the Holy Spirit to raise Jesus from the dead is a greater one living in you. And we thank You, Father, for the power of the Holy Spirit flowing through the every part of His body. And the cancer had to leave his throat in Jesus' name.
1: I just got a prayer request.
0: Okay.
1: This is a young woman that's in our church, and she was involved in an automobile accident just a few days ago.
0: Okay.
1: And she just sent me a text and said, I hear Pastor Klein on the radio. Hi, Tammy. Welcome. We're here with Pat and Pastor Klein, and we're going to pray for you this morning for these symptoms that are trying to come on you from this automobile accident.
0: Amen.
1: So let's just agree together where there's a threefold cord here, and the Bible says where there's two or three gathered together, there He is in the midst, and whatsoever we ask, it shall be done of the Father which is in heaven.
0: Amen.
1: So, Lord, this morning we lift up Tammy to You, and we ask You, Father, to go in and just touch her head and this concussion that she has and the symptoms that are trying to come with it and causing her to be so uncomfortable and not able to get up and walk around. Lord, we just ask you right now in the name of Jesus,
0: amen,
1: to remove that from her. Lord,
0: yes,
1: every blood vessel, every ligament, every tendon, every muscle in her neck and head, you go back into place just like she was made by your Heavenly Father. And we declare and decree today that the angels are already, as we have sent them now, we send them on assignment to touch and heal, because the Father is there with you, Tammy.
0: Amen.
1: We love you so, so much, and we just want to encourage you that we are praying for you, and Miss Pat is praying for you here
0: Jesus.
1: This morning,
0: yes,
1: and that
0: Jesus
1: God
0: name.
1: Has got you in the palm
0: Thank
1: of his hand, and he will never let you go, and that you are healed, and these symptoms have to leave in the name
0: Amen.
1: Of Jesus,
0: Amen.
1: Because he didn't put them there,
0: no.
1: So they have to leave.
0: No.
1: Amen. Anybody else want to pray for Tammy?
0: He's healed. She's healed 2,000
1: yes.
0: years ago.
1: Yes.
0: And I'm just learning as I've been studying. It's done. There's nothing that we're trying to get God to do, because he's already did it. So we thank you, Jesus,
1: Amen.
0: For touching Tammy this morning. We
1: yes.
0: thank you, Lord, that you healed her back when she received you as her Lord
1: yes.
0: and Savior. And that those pains, whatever's going on, they have to go. They're not a part of her life.
1: Amen.
0: In Jesus' name.
1: Amen.
0: Amen.
1: Amen.
0: Amen.
2: Yes, Lord, we thank
1: Amen.
2: You that you loosed healing
0: yes,
2: in
0: Jesus.
2: This planet Earth. You created this planet, and your spirit
0: you,
2: is here, and our healing is forever established. And we thank you that it's working in Tammy right now.
0: Yeah. Amen. Amen.
2: Affecting a healing and a cure
0: thank
2: continuously.
0: You, yes, yes.
2: You're healing. You're going through time at the speed of time towards that's powerful flood of healing that's coming to you at the speed of God. God controls time, and that healing power is stirred up in you and flowing up into your brain, up into your head,
1: Hallelujah.
2: Into those
0: Thank
2: muscles,
0: you, Jesus.
2: Tendons,
0: Hallelujah.
2: And ligaments by the power, that same power, the greater one that raised Jesus from the dead. Glory
0: Amen.
2: To God.
0: Praise
2: we thank you,
0: Jesus.
2: Holy Spirit.
0: Thank you, Lord.
1: Yes. Praise
2: thank you,
1: Jesus.
2: Paracletos.
0: Thank you,
2: Hallelujah.
0: Jesus. Praise you, Jesus.
1: Thank you, Lord.
0: How's things going with your church? Anything?
1: Well, pretty good.
0: Happening?
1: I think we're kind of in a transition here. We're trying to see where God is leading us as this new. I think things are going to change
0: mm-hmm.
1: in
0: Amen.
1: The church.
0: Yeah.
1: And I'm trying to watch this because I guess people are
0: texting you.
1: Yeah, yeah. And that's okay.
0: That's good.
1: I don't
0: that's good.
1: Care.
0: Yeah.
2: Yeah.
0: Yeah,
2: our church is at 1 North Beach Street.
0: Mm-hmm.
2: It's right in Bailey River Ridge Park on the west side of the Granada Bridge. It's the little church that was built in the 1800s. It's a historical site. That's where we meet
0: mm-hmm.
2: at 6 p.m. on Thursdays, and we'll be here this Sunday at 5:30 p.m.
0: Mm-hmm.
2: But we have a YouTube channel called Paracletos Life,
0: mm-hmm.
2: and you can join that and see some of our highlights of our service. Due to technical issues, we haven't been broadcasting live on Facebook as we had in the past. There was issues with that service. And we found that by putting a Facebook link and our website link, which is paracletoslife.com, people can connect, get prayer,
0: mm-hmm.
2: they can
0: Amen.
2: Get prayer requests at,
0: That's good.
2: Here, obviously, and at our website, there's a phone number, and you can go to our website and click on YouTube and get to our channel. Thank you for asking.
0: Yeah, amen.
1: Amen.
0: Praise God.
1: Give us that phone number again, Pat.
0: Yes, 386-673-2495. Call us this morning because
1: we
0: are here and ready to pray for you. Whatever your need is.
1: Amen.
0: If you want salvation, healing, deliverance, whatever you need, Jesus can take care of any of that. One of my favorite scriptures is Psalms 103. Verse 3-5 it says, forget not all of his benefits. He forgives Amen. All of your sins, heals all of your diseases, redeems your life from the pit, and crowns you with love and compassion,
1: Amen.
0: Satisfies your desires with good things so that your youth is renewed like the eagles. I love
1: Amen.
0: That.
1: I
0: love
1: that. I do that. Too. I love that. So, beautiful.
0: Yes, whatever you need, that Amen. That verse tells you. It takes care of everything.
1: It does. It does. Yeah.
0: It's just like Psalms 91. If I could only have one chapter in the Bible,
1: that would be
0: that would be it.
1: That was my mother's. She made me. I learned that by heart years and years and years ago, and it has,
0: I know,
1: been my mainstay.
0: Exactly. Well, Jim and I end up we turn that on at night before when we go to bed, and
1: oh,
0: we let that play.
1: Good.
0: It plays over and over, and the man that does that, he starts taking it verse by verse and prays for you. We let that play, and then after it plays a little bit, we turn it down and just let it
1: go.
0: Play during the night.
1: We keep that music just on the TV screen, just the scripture going all the time. With, and
0: need,
1: I tell you, I don't
0: you
1: know.
0: You need to feed your spirit when you're awake or when you're asleep.
1: I'm usually awake, unfortunately. But I don't know if that's unfortunate or not.
0: Yeah, sometimes you're praying for someone.
1: Yes, all
0: whoever
1: the time.
0: Whoever needs it,
1: yeah.
0: Praise God.
1: And that's wonderful. I love that. You know, it's wonderful that people know that you will pray for them. I think a lot of people are so scared they don't want anybody. And there's some people I wouldn't want to pray for me.
0: Exactly. Yeah, I know. That's why you don't tell everybody what your needs are. Because they're going to speak the wrong thing.
1: Yeah. You just got to be careful anymore. But
0: well, I have someone else that I need that needs prayer. His name is Mikey. I've been praying for him lately. If you've listened to my program, I've been praying for him. He's 22 years old. When he was 15, he got... he was in wrestling, and the coach was doing an example on him. And later on, he told his mom his neck popped twice. She goes, "Oh, why didn't you tell me?" You know, and that wasn't totally the reason. Found out later, his mom wrote a book about him, and I read that, and she said later on they found out he had been attacked by a cat when he was a little boy. And he got cat scratch disease. Have you heard of that?
1: Uh-uh.
0: I had neither until she told me. But because of that, the thing when the coach had turned his neck, it opened the door, and so he has seizures every day,
1: all
0: during the day. It's
1: how
0: awful.
1: Old is he?
0: He's 22 now. He's had him for 7 years.
1: Ooh,
0: and
1: I've never heard of that. Have you heard of it, Klein?
2: Unfortunately, I have heard of it. It's something that is nasty.
0: Mm-hmm.
2: So, Father God, we come and we pray for
0: Jesus.
2: Mikey. Did I get his name right?
0: Mikey.
2: Touch
1: and heal, Father.
2: You're powerful. You are more powerful than any disease virus from cat scratch fever.
0: Yes.
2: Lord. We come against those viruses.
0: Mm.
2: Now, we know that your power, the Holy Spirit, can go in the brain, can go in the nervous system,
0: Amen.
2: And can sterilize and disinfect and destroy every yoke, every joke of the devil, every virus, every disease germ. And we claim that power, that same power that raised Jesus from the dead, to come. We ask for the Holy Spirit to flow into Mikey's nervous system and brain. Destroy those disease germs in the name of Jesus.
0: Amen.
2: Now, in the name of Jesus, every demon that works those cat scratch disease germs, we cast you out.
0: Jesus.
2: You're not allowed in the atmosphere. Mm. You're not allowed in fiery darts. You're not allowed. Mikey, we anoint you by the power of the Spirit of God, because Jesus is your Lord. And the scripture says, touch not God's anointed. 1 Chronicles 16:22, Psalm 105:15, Revelation 9:4 is protecting you, Mikey.
0: Yes.
2: And those evil spirits that try and activate what was dormant, unused, in your body, we cast them out and tell them, no trespassing on Mikey. Devil, that means you and all your demons and every disease, including these episodes these seizures, they have to leave.
1: Mm-hmm.
2: We send the word, you are healed.
0: Amen.
2: Jesus said,
0: Amen.
2: I will heal you.
0: Praise you, Jesus.
2: Yesterday, today, every day. And that's never going to make it into heaven.
0: Mm-hmm.
2: So we receive it now here in earth like
0: yes.
2: heaven,
0: Amen.
2: Just like Jesus taught us to pray in Luke 11, 1 through 4.
0: Mm-hmm.
2: Thank you, Jesus. We receive it now in Jesus' name.
0: Amen.
2: Amen.
0: Amen. I agree. Amen.
1: I just got another prayer request.
0: Praise God.
1: It's for Mark. I think this must be our Mark. Says, please pray for Mark. His left arm was healing this morning. Heating this morning? I don't know if that's heating or healing this morning. Also, he has a nuclear scan coming up because of a spot on his lungs. Pray it is nothing. It's a PET scan.
0: PET scan.
1: Okay.
0: Okay.
2: So Father, we pray for Mark.
0: Thank you, Jesus.
2: We pray the blood of Jesus over him.
1: Lord.
2: Healing to flow into him.
1: Yes, Lord.
2: We know that every one of us here on earth, every human being, has an opportunity, a destiny with you. And we thank you that every attack of the devil fails. They all fail.
1: Yes.
2: No one can take them out of your hand.
1: No.
2: And we right now claim healing for Mark, healing for his lungs, healing for his arms, healing in his body, healing for his cardiovascular system, Lord. Oh, God, give him a visitation. Show him a bright future that you have for him.
1: Hallelujah.
2: Oh, we thank you. Thank you, thank you, Father God.
1: Thank you, Jesus.
2: For the blood of Jesus, we can set aside all the wonderful things of the past by the blood of Jesus and focus on the future right now, today, the present. In Jesus' name, thank you for that gift of today. We have another day here in the earth, here in time, another day of time. And we share that wonderful, precious name of Jesus, power that's working in Mark and around Mark in Jesus' name. Hallelujah.
0: Amen. Yeah, I just got a prayer request from Shelley. She said, a lady by the name of Brenda needs healing today. She's got numerous health issues. And we just ask you, Jesus, to touch Brenda. You know who she is. And we just, whatever the health issues is, we know that you've healed her completely. Touch her right now, Jesus. Go into her body. Touch her, Lord, and put healing where there's sickness. Put healing where there's pain. Pain, we just command you to leave, Brenda, right now. Help her to feel your presence as we pray and be totally healed. We thank you for that now in Jesus' holy name.
1: Amen.
0: Amen. Praise you, Jesus. Thank you, Lord.
1: Praise God. Praise God for these prayer requests.
0: Yes,
1: you know,
0: praise Jesus.
1: I love it when people just, you got to be bold. You just got to step out there.
0: You do.
1: Because
0: you do.
1: That's what we're supposed to do.
0: Amen.
1: And,
0: I'm going to pray for a family I know. A good friend of mine, she just passed away. She was 101 years old.
1: Wow, what a
0: and
1: life.
0: I'm going to her funeral on Tuesday, but her daughter-in-law said, she's a good friend of mine, she said, we're just rejoicing with her because we know she's getting her rewards in heaven.
1: Absolutely.
0: And so we just ask you to be with the DeFado family this morning. And as we go through, we know where Edie's at, Lord. We know what her life has been, and we thank you, Jesus, that through this, Lord, there's people that will be brought to Jesus, Lord, through at the day of the funeral or whatever's going on in the family, Lord. You can minister and speak to people, and we thank you, Lord, that you will be with each one of the DeFados and give them peace through all this and help them to know that they're going to see her someday again soon in Jesus' name. Amen. Praise God.
1: When you see her very soon and very soon.
0: Yes.
1: I tell you, that is the truth.
0: Amen.
1: I don't know. Sometimes I know there's other things that are supposed to happen, but there sure is a lot being revealed in the earth right now. And I'm like, well,
0: I know.
1: Are you going to do, Lord?
0: I know. And I just ask God to touch our, we all got some prodigals out there that need to know Jesus.
1: Yes.
0: And I pray some grandkids that need Jesus.
1: Too.
0: And we just ask you to touch all of our grandkids today, Lord.
1: And kids
0: that need you, Lord. Touch them. Put people in their way that can minister to them where we can't, and touch them and speak to them and help them to get their hearts right with you before you come, in Jesus' name.
1: Yes, Lord.
0: In Jesus' name.
1: You know, hardly a day goes by at night when I lay down that I don't think of that. You know, kids and grandkids and great-grandkids. Yeah. We just got our first great-grandchild this year.
0: Yeah, we got two.
1: Oh, wow. And we haven't got to see her yet. She's on the west side of the state.
0: Wow.
1: We get pictures of her, but, you know, God is just so good, and I know there's somewhere in the Bible, and I've heard this preached before about, you know, the Lord's coming when babies stop being born, and babies haven't stopped being born.
0: Right.
1: So,
0: right.
1: And we're to lead them.
0: Yes.
1: Teach
0: Amen.
1: Them.
0: Exactly.
1: Pray for them.
0: Exactly.
1: And I think about that every time a new baby's born, and I'm like, well,
0: We're still here.
1: Got to clean this mess up down here.
0: We sure do. God can do it. Yeah, not us, but God can.
1: Not us, but He can. Yes.
0: Yeah. Well, I've got a little one of my great granddaughters. She lives here in the Daytona, Palm Coast, actually, and she's 3 and a half. She's autistic, just a little bit. She's very smart, but she just can't connect. And she goes to a daycare that for autistic children, and we're believing she's going to be healed.
1: Amen. Amen.
0: Her name is Kalani. Do you want to pray for Kalani?
1: Yes. How old is she?
0: She's 3 and a half.
1: Oh, sweet baby. Lord, we just pray for precious little Kalani right now. Lord, you know my heart is for the little children because I love them so, so much. I ask you, Father, just to go in and correct those reactors in her brain.
0: Yes.
1: Whoa. Hallelujah. Oh, connect, Father. Reconnect. Take out where they're connected and put them in the right place.
0: Jesus,
1: connect these places, Lord. Reconnect. Reconnect in her mind, in her brain, in her nervous system. Father, I ask you just to touch her right now, and I know you are. I can just almost see her. I just look. Lord, I thank
0: Amen.
1: You for what
0: thank
1: you're
0: you,
1: doing
0: Jesus.
1: In her, Father. And I just know that you are connecting.
0: Jesus.
1: You're getting the right plug in the right place.
0: Amen.
1: And everything is coming in line with the Word of God and the way she was made by you. You didn't make her this way. So, Father, we just thank you right now for what you're doing.
0: Thank you,
1: this
0: Jesus.
1: This miracle is coming to this precious baby girl. And God, you said you'd withhold nothing from your children. God, that is as long as we're walking uprightly before you. So we're asking for this, for Pat, for this precious grandbaby this morning. Oh,
0: Amen.
1: Jesus, right now.
0: Thank you, Jesus.
1: Right now, Father, I know you're doing something because I saw
0: it.
1: And I thank you, Lord. I thank you, Father.
0: Amen.
1: We expect to hear the good report in the name of Jesus Christ. Amen.
0: Amen. Praise God.
1: Whoa.
0: This is our picture.
1: Oh,
2: beautiful.
1: What a beauty.
0: Mm-hmm.
1: Oh, my gosh. Look at that beautiful hair.
0: I don't think I can.
1: Look how pretty she is.
0: She is.
2: Yeah.
1: Well, she's going to be just fine. Whoa.
0: I know.
1: I just, okay, wow.
0: Yeah, my grandson is taking care of her. He's a single dad right now,
1: single
0: but he's
1: dad.
0: Doing it. He's doing it. Takes her to daycare. Works hard to
1: bless his heart. So, Lord, lift him up.
0: Yes,
1: give him strength.
0: Give him knowledge. And my daughter-in-law is helping. She, you know, they're down there and they kind of take turns with him. He lives in an apartment, and so, you know, touch them all. Lord, give Tanya strength. Give James strength and direction.
1: Everyone.
0: In Jesus' name.
1: Yes.
0: Amen. Amen.
1: Amen.
0: Praise
1: Amen.
0: God. Thank you, Jesus.
1: Hallelujah.
0: Wow. Praise God. Well, give us a call. We're still here, and we're still praying.
1: We're getting calls.
0: Yes.
1: We're getting people
0: texting
1: us. That's wonderful. God is so good.
0: Faith, and, you know, we don't have to. Sometimes God heals instantly, and sometimes God heals over time. Faith is trusting in God, even when we don't see or feel the change. We believe and know, and we see the change coming, and
1: that's
0: it comes.
1: That's right. And
0: faith comes by hearing the word and acting accordingly.
1: Amen.
0: Amen.
1: Amen. Amen. Hallelujah.
3: Praise God.
2: One of the things that I think is beautiful about God is God controls time. Mm-hmm. You know, a lot of people don't realize that God created time. He created the universe and the solar system and the seasons and everything. And he's not limited by time. He controls time. And the Bible tells us that in heaven, that one day heaven, the holy city we call heaven, or the Bible in Revelation calls it New Jerusalem, will descend out of heaven from God, and it will come here into time on the earth. And it talks about how beautiful it is. God will wipe away every tear. Death shall be no more.
0: Amen.
2: You're not going to have anguish, sorrow, mourning. You're not going to have pain and grief. And these old conditions of life that we grew up in on this planet Earth are going to disappear.
0: Amen.
2: And that's our hope. And that's the Christian hope.
0: Mm-hmm.
2: And
0: Amen.
2: That's why we're different than all the other religions of the
0: mm-hmm.
2: world.
0: Mm-hmm.
2: And so as we're giving this message out, and this radio broadcast goes out on the internet all over planet Earth.
0: Amen.
2: And there are people that understand English, even in other countries mm-hmm. in the Mideast, in Asia, and all around. And this hope of being brought into eternity, out of time from heaven, and eternity come from heaven, is awesome. But what's even more amazing is when Jesus taught his disciples and had them write in the Bible how to pray. And Luke 11 is a great short version of it that says, "Our Father who art in heaven, mm-hmm. hallowed be thy name. Thy kingdom come," and we're talking about this kingdom in heaven, "thy kingdom come, thy will be done in earth like it is in heaven."
0: Amen.
2: And so we're praying right now for each and every one of you.
1: That's right.
2: To have a taste of heaven.
0: Yes.
1: Right here. Amen.
2: Even a more than a taste, a day of heaven here in earth,
0: mm-hmm.
2: of healing, of curing you by the Comforter, the power of the Holy Spirit, from discomfort. Jesus' peace coming in you and destroying pain. We're praying for you because you can believe on the resurrected Lamb of God. He doesn't want you to have to wait until you get to heaven to enjoy these things. And he said, we can pray for you to receive it right now.
0: Amen.
2: So call in.
0: Yes.
2: Please give us that phone number again.
1: Right there.
0: 386-673-2495.
1: Amen.
0: 386-673-2495. So call us today. He has so much for us that we
1: he
0: don't
1: does.
0: Receive.
1: Yeah, we just have to tap into it.
0: Yeah, we struggle so much and we go, why am I doing this? He's got this taken care of. Why do we worry? Why do we stress? Yeah. Because he's got it.
1: That's right. That's right. He does.
0: We try to do it ourselves.
1: He knows, you know, something that happened the other, well, I might have been Tammy before her accident, and I said, you know, when she called me and told me, and I said, well, you know, this didn't surprise God, so, mm-hmm. you know, we just have to know that he's got this in his hands.
0: Mm-hmm.
1: And that's a comfort for somebody out there today,
0: mm-hmm.
1: that your child or you or someone you know has been mm-hmm. in an accident. And it didn't surprise God. He didn't cause it to happen. But what he did is he's there.
0: Mm-hmm.
1: And his heart and his hand is never, never too short to heal and restore
0: Amen.
1: And bring back that which was damaged or hurt or whatever happened.
0: He'll take you through it.
1: He will.
0: Yeah.
1: Yeah. That's right.
0: Yeah, he to may the not, very it all, end. It doesn't always disappear, but Mm-mm. he takes you through it better than we could get along without him.
1: Oh, yeah. Absolutely. Yeah.
0: Yeah, he's got healing for all of us.
1: He does.
0: Yeah, this hour goes so fast.
3: Are we over?
0: No.
3: Oh
0: my gosh. But it's amazing. I was just looking a couple minutes ago, and it's almost gone. But Jesus is here. I want to pray for my brother-in-law right now, Jim's brother, Paul. He's been struggling because they were going to have to remove his diabetic foot. And they took a toe off. They didn't have to take the foot off. And he's gotten through that. But he's struggling now because of four major medications they put him on is putting tremendous pain on his stomach. And it's unbearable. And it's because of the meds.
1: Yeah, it is.
0: So I just ask you to touch Paul right now, Lord. Just relieve this pain from him. Heal his body. Heal his body. Lord, he loves you. Heal his body. Make him whole today so he can enjoy his life here on earth and be a witness to those that he talks to. We thank you for that. We thank you for your healing. In Jesus' name we praise you. Amen. Amen. Praise Jesus.
1: Bless his heart. You know, sometimes now, and I think we're stepping out of that place, praise God, and I'm so thankful for Robert F. Kennedy Jr.
0: Yes, I agree.
1: I'm just so thankful that he is just forging through
0: this. Getting rid of a lot of that stuff that we've...
1: Oh, yeah. And just making it knowledgeable.
0: Yeah, the foods we were eating.
1: Yeah.
0: And poisons that we were putting in our body.
1: Yeah, in places that... They know they put it in there,
0: right,
1: so just
0: on
1: don't
0: purpose.
1: Support it. Yeah.
0: Right, I know.
1: And that's just a blessing from God.
0: Yeah.
1: That's a gift.
0: So listen and hear what's going on and be led.
1: That's right.
0: Things not to do.
1: That's right.
0: Yeah.
1: And don't shut your eyes and think it's going to go away because it's not.
0: It's not.
1: Right. You know, it's come out for a reason. God's exposed it. He's allowed it to be exposed.
0: It is.
1: And
0: it's
1: I believe we just... Do the right thing and pray.
0: Yeah. God will give us, as his children, wisdom, and we just help us to walk
1: Amen.
0: With you, Lord. Oh, there's so much there's so
1: we
0: so
1: could
0: many
1: keep going for hours.
0: I know.
1: I love this.
0: I know, me too.
1: I love it, yeah.
0: I know. And I'm sorry nobody's called in, but we just ask you to touch those out there that didn't call in, that
1: Lord.
0: Needs to know you,
1: you
0: and
1: know
0: the
1: their
0: ones
1: hearts.
0: That needs healing, Lord. Just help them to receive. Help them to speak healing over themselves today. We thank you, Jesus, that you have the power is with you as we pray. It can go, healing can go out over the airways in Jesus' name.
1: Yes, Lord.
0: Praise God.
1: Yes.
0: Well, I appreciate you guys coming in. I've been thinking about you for a while.
1: We just loved it. We love it. We're always praying. We're always, you know, doing something for the Lord. And that's where we all ought to be right
0: yes,
1: now.
0: Yes, we do. We all have needs, and we just need to be there, be brothers and sisters, and pray for each other through these
1: And please,
0: times.
1: Everybody out there, please pray for our nation. Pray for our president and his cabinet and all of those that are involved in this, and especially our military, Lord, and the families that are attached to this, all of our military, because that is my heart and this government of this United States. And I just pray, Lord, for divine protection in Psalms 91 over all of this. And Father, just bring forth your blessing and your what you want done in the earth.
0: Yeah. Amen. Praise God.
1: Amen.
0: Well, thank you for being here, and thank you everyone
1: for
0: listening.
1: Us.
0: I'm believing all those prayers are answered. I see my little Kalani being healed. I've seen that as you prayed. So
1: I
0: thank you for
1: I
0: that.
1: I want to know about your little granddaughter.
0: I'll let you
1: know.
0: Well, thank you everyone for listening today, and we will see you next week on Good Morning Jesus. That hope. You know, so that's what was for today, you know. So we need hope. Mm-hmm. We need to keep in hope. We don't need to lose hope. If you're losing hope, get into the Word.
3: Amen.
0: Find Word. Get in there and find scriptures on hope and confidence and make them yours.
3: Yes, exactly. And I like to sit with the Lord. I'll go out in my lanai at night and shut the door and just turn music on and just sit with Him, Pat. And just talk.
0: Yes.
3: Just normal talk. Just like we are talking right now.
0: Exactly.
3: And then I wait for His voice.
0: He talks to you.
3: He talks, And then I journal a lot because I, Yeah, I just.
0: Me too.
3: Yeah.
0: We used to go to a group of soaking prayer, and right. we would spend a lot of time. We would do it what we wanted to do right. on our own. If we would right. lay, wanted to lay down, we wanted to walk around or stand right. up, and I would take a journal, and I would start writing a letter to Jesus. This is what I did.
3: Right.
0: I started writing a letter to Jesus, and it wasn't long after I got started, I was writing what he was saying to
3: exactly.
0: me.
3: Exactly. Yes, it's amazing.
0: And I look forward to yeah, those times. Yeah. So that's one of the best mm-hmm. times. So he will yeah. hear you. He will.
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Did you just hear that? 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

0: Are you ready to elevate? Well, we want to invite you to come on out to our conference this July. And I promise you this, the next level of what God has for you is waiting for you, your family, your ministry in His presence. We're going to have a 3-day conference right here. And I promise you this, it's going to elevate your faith. It's going to elevate your vision and it's going to elevate your life like never before.
1: So come and join us July 15th through the 17th in sunny Daytona Beach, Florida. It's going to be awesome. We have VBS for the kids. It's going to be an incredible time for you to go from where you're at to where you want to go. We'll see you this summer at Elevate.

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Did you just hear that? 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
1: Attention, everyone. Listen up and pay attention to this important message. You're trapped in a lake of fire and brimstone, weeping and wailing and gnashing of teeth. Agony so intense you will beg for death to take you, but it never will. You will plead for mercy, but none will be given. You have been completely and totally separated from God for all eternity, and you're trapped in total darkness forever. Unfortunately, that is the fate awaiting the majority of people on this earth. That's all there is in the future for those people, because they have never made Jesus their Lord and Savior, and they have never truly repented of their sins. We are all now living in the last of the last days. We haven't much time. Jesus could come for his church at any time. And the fact that there are so many scoffers who say, "Where is the sign of his coming? People have been talking about Jesus coming back for 2,000 years. Where is he?" The fact that so many are saying that is proof that Jesus could return at any time. So what's your situation? Are you rock solid in your faith? Are you 100% sure that if Jesus came right now, you would go to heaven? If you're not 100% sure that you're going to heaven when your time comes, then there's a real possibility that you won't be going there. And when we're gone, the only two places we can go are heaven or hell. Those are the only two choices, and there are no other options. The choice is yours. God has never sent anyone to hell. We send ourselves by refusing the free gift of pardon that Jesus is offering to us all. The Bible says that if we just believe that Jesus is who he said he is, the Son of God, and repent of our sins, we will be saved. You will live out eternity in paradise instead of committing yourself to eternal damnation in a lake of fire. It's either one or the other. The Bible says you can't serve two masters. Either you make Jesus Lord of all, or he's not Lord at all. The Bible says that God loves us all and wishes that none of us should perish, but that we would all come to repentance. But, like the Bible says, it's up to you. You are the only one who can make the choice. For me, this was a no-brainer. Eternity in paradise or eternal damnation? So I chose Jesus. I was an alcoholic for 38 years. I was homeless, hopeless, and on the verge of death. Then God cleaned me up, restored my health, and returned everything the devil had stolen from me times 10. No matter how bad your life has become, God can fix it if you will just ask him to do it. If you don't believe there's any way out of the mess that you're in, God will make a way. That's what God does. He did it for me. He did it for many of my friends, and he will gladly do it for you too. Jesus will forgive you of every sin you've ever committed and wipe the slate clean. All the old you will be gone, and everything will be made new. That's what the Bible says. And the Bible also says in 2 Corinthians 6:2, that now is the accepted time. Today is the day of salvation. So, if you've not been living the way you know God wants you to, or even if you've never known Jesus, but you know you need to, please repeat this short prayer along with me now and receive the salvation of the Lord. Jesus, I make you my Lord and Savior. I believe that you died for me on the cross, and I believe that you resurrected 3 days later. Please forgive me of all my sins and make me a new creation. In Jesus' name, amen.

0: Are you ready to elevate? Well, we want to invite you to come on out to our conference this July. And I promise you this, the next level of what God has for you is waiting for you, your family, your ministry in His presence. We're going to have a 3-day conference right here. And I promise you this, it's going to elevate your faith. It's going to elevate your vision, and it's going to elevate your life like never before.
1: So come and join us July 15th through the 17th in sunny Daytona Beach, Florida. It's going to be awesome. We have VBS for the kids. It's going to be an incredible time for you to go from the where you're at to where you want to go. We'll see you this summer at Elevate.

This generation got crosses on their necks, but idols in their hearts. Followers became gods. Platforms became temples. And repentance became offensive. But heaven is calling the remnant back.

You made an image your savior. But no painting can replace the risen king. 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People argue over images and history, but the real question is this: do you truly know Jesus Christ for yourself? Says a

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Did you just hear that? 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

tonight. Come on, whatever you need from him tonight. He says, I want to meet you tonight. I want to remind you of how powerful, how big, how great. You're not too far away. You're not too far gone. But he says, I'm here.

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Well, head on over to WAPN.net, click on the program guide. You will see some red links. Click on the link and see who you're listening to. Then please do me a favor. Send a message, an email, a text, or give them a call and say thank you to that ministry for being part of the WAPN and WAPB family. We appreciate you listening.

Did you just hear that? Yeah, that's the sound of electric guitars turned all the way up. Every night at 6 p.m., discover the Trinity Rock Hour. Powerful songs, big guitars, and a message that never changes. 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

0: Are you ready to elevate? Well, we want to invite you to come on out to our conference this July. And I promise you this, the next level of what God has for you is waiting for you, your family, your ministry in His presence. We're going to have a 3-day conference right here. And I promise you this, it's going to elevate your faith. It's going to elevate your vision, and it's going to elevate your life like never before.
1: So come and join us July 15th through the 17th in sunny Daytona Beach, Florida. It's going to be awesome. We have VBS for the kids. It's going to be an incredible time for you to go from where you're at to where you want to go. We'll see you this summer at Elevate.

Lord, this is the prayer from all of us, all of our hearts to you. All about you, every breath, every step, every moment, every day. We're desperate for it. All about you, Jesus.

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Well, head on over to WAPN.net, click on the program guide. You will see some red links. Click on the link and see who you're listening to. Then please do me a favor. Send a message, an email, a text, or give them a call and say thank you to that ministry for being part of the WAPN and WAPB family. We appreciate you listening.

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1: Welcome to Music for Your Soul. You know, I think all of us spend time looking for peace. We try to find it in circumstances, in people, or maybe we just hope tomorrow will be a little better than today. But real peace doesn't come from what's happening around us. It comes from the one who's walking with us through it. If you've had a hard week, or maybe you're carrying something that nobody else knows about, my prayer is that over the next few minutes, you'll simply let these songs speak to your heart. Just take a breath and remember that Jesus is still the Prince of Peace. Let's begin with a beautiful reminder of the peace he brings. Here's Peace Like a River by Loving Kindness.

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It can grind you up if you let it. That's why music with a message is important. If you like what you're hearing, support Loving Kindness. Download their songs, share them with others, and help bring their message of healing. 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Up next,

0: 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We hope these songs lifted your spirit. 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

Have you ever wondered what God sees when he looks at you? We spend so much time focusing on our mistakes, our failures, and everything we think we should have done differently. But God sees something completely different. He sees who you can become through Jesus Christ. Welcome to the Trinity Rock Hour, broadcasting from Daytona Beach, Florida. I'm glad you're here. Let's get started.

the biggest change in our lives isn't around us, it's inside us. When we stop chasing what the world says we need and start trusting what God knows we need, everything begins to look different. Here's He Fills My Cup on the Trinity Rock Hour.

You know, one of the things I love most about doing this show is hearing from listeners who tell me these songs showed up at exactly the right time. Maybe it was during a difficult season, maybe it was on the drive home from work, or maybe it was simply a reminder that Jesus is there beside them. That's why we do this. 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Every stream, every playlist add, and every share helps these songs reach someone else who may need a little hope today. Now let's get back to the music with Sermon on the Mount on the Trinity Rock Hour.

You know, the longer I live, the more I realize this journey with Jesus isn't about being perfect. It's about trusting Him one day at a time. Some days our faith is strong, other days we're just holding on. But through it all, Jesus remains faithful. Maybe today you're carrying a burden that's been weighing you down. Maybe you're wondering if God still has a plan for your life. Let me encourage you. He does. He hasn't forgotten you, He hasn't left you, and He's still writing your story. As we head into the final part of today's show, we're reminded who our Heavenly Father is, why He calls each of us to live with purpose, and of the incredible promise that one day Jesus is coming again. Here's He's the Father on the Trinity Rock Hour.

0: 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And while you're there, tell someone about the show, invite a friend to listen, share a favorite song, or post about it on social media. That's how this ministry grows. One listener sharing with another. Whether you're listening at home, in your car, at work, or online, anywhere in the world, thank you for making the Trinity Rock Hour part of your week. Together, we're building a community of believers who love great music, love God's Word, and aren't afraid to share the hope that's found in Jesus Christ. Thanks for spending this hour with me. I truly appreciate you making us part of your day. Until next time, keep your faith strong, keep your eyes on Jesus, and remember, He sees you, He loves you, and He'll never leave you. We'll see you on the next Trinity Rock Hour. 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